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Everything's gonna be all right, Papa. 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Things like

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0: coming to the Oregon Health Plan, or OHP, in 2027. 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Some OHP members ages 19 to 64 will also need to meet work or activity rules when it's time to renew. 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

0: 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Well, here we are. We made it to Monday. And boy, my voice is a little hoarse this morning. Could have been Monster Truck Mayhem Saturday night at Southern Oregon Speedway. I'm not really sure whose fault or what caused it, but it's a little raspy today. But we'll see if we get warmed up and get things moving along here and shake off a few cobwebs. We'll get to your country music news in just a couple of minutes here on the Double R and a whole lot more. Welcome all of our early risers who are up and at them ready to go. You can text in on the Lifer line, 541-916-5947.
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0: Boozy and New Country Heat, weekly podcast episodes featuring Kenny Chesney, Green, and more. Stella Lefley has been chosen as the next artist for Breakthrough, Amazon Music's Global Artist Development Program. Alexandra Kay, Carter Faith, Emily Ann Roberts, Graham Barham, that is, and Hudson Westbrook, Tyler Braden, Vincent Mason, and Willow Avalon will perform on December 7th on Opry's Next Stage live show at Nashville's Opry House. All are members of the Opry Next Stage class of 2026. Kenny Chesney and Graylin James go way back. Get this, the country superstar recently announced his 2027 original Vibram tour with several opening acts, including Graylin James, who Kenny's known since he was a rising star, and Graylin was a child. Apparently, Kenny's mom cut Graylin's hair when he was just 6 years old. It's been 20 years since Sugarland's Enjoy the Ride album turned the country duo made up of Jennifer Nettles and Christian Bush into a superstar act, and these days they're still enjoying the ride. 2 decades after the multi-platinum album came out and earned Sugarland their first number one country hits and Grammy Awards, are looking back on making the project as they prepare to celebrate their anniversary with the Ride or Die tour in North America this fall. And Dolly Parton's final song is coming, and the story behind it already incredibly moving. Dolly recorded Torn with U2's frontman Bono for the band's upcoming album Carnival de Luz just 2 months before her death at the age of 80. According to Bono, Dolly was determined to make the record happen, that she was so determined that she got out of bed to record the song despite being seriously ill. And Bono recalled the emotional recording session in an interview with Rolling Stone, explaining that he initially approached Dolly about collaborating on a side project inspired by Irish folk music. Carrie Underwood and Luke Bryan teamed up for an announcement on Thursday night this past week in Nashville, and the country singers will be returning to American Idol in 2027. Additionally, Lionel Richie and Ryan Seacrest will be back for season 25 of American Idol. Florida Georgia Line is back together. They've announced several dates as part of their 12-stop festival tour in 2027, but until now we haven't heard a whole lot about new music as far as the reunion goes. But singer-songwriter John Morgan, who wrote his song Kid Myself with Florida Georgia Line's Tyler Hubbard, made it sound like new music is definitely a possibility. So we'll see what happens.
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0: greatest, that is understood. 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
1: Here's Kenny Rogers, the greatest, on the Double R with your brand of country at 94.7. Well, apparently there's some new flavors of ketchup out. Very interesting. Some of you may be on board with this. We'll see. Coming up after Sugarland and something more on the Double R.

0: briny pickle flavor. If you're the type of person who likes extra pickles, my son is that way. And maybe you put pickles on your sandwiches, your burgers, whatever. Maybe you're a Chicago dog. Matter of fact, I had a hot dog on Friday night, and I asked for a pickle spear. It's pretty good. As far as pickle ketchup goes, I don't know about this, but I would definitely try it out and see what it's all about. Apparently, the 13.5-ounce bottles go for $3.99, and maybe something you want to add to your football tailgating essentials. Or maybe you just throw in the spicy ketchup and don't say anything and see if anybody notices.
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Mac Davis and Hooked on Music on the Double R's. We get to a few things you need to know this morning. First, from Kobe, the University of Oregon ranks 116th on the U.S. News and World Report rankings, with Oregon State University coming in at 156, tied at that spot with the University of Portland. But U.S. News and World Report rank more than just schools on the national list, also including regional colleges in the West category. Oregon Tech ranks number 2 among the top public schools in the regional colleges West category. It also earned the number 2 spot among the best colleges for veterans. Southern Oregon University comes in at number 68 on that same regional list. SOU also ranked number 34 overall in top public schools in that category. From KDRV, as fire danger decreases across the region, crews of the U.S. Wildland Fire Service are already working to heal burn scars left behind. James Dixon, Northwest Fuels Program Manager for the U.S. Wildland Fire Service, said planning begins quickly after flames are out. He said this work is critical. Crews look to identify what could pose risk to safety, what the landscape needs first, and how best to rehabilitate the area. Dickinson continued to explain that things like soil health and other ecological factors are addressed so that the restoration efforts can kickstart the landscape. And speaking of fire restrictions are easing slightly across Jackson and

0: Those Fane counties as cooler weather moves into the region. According to the Oregon Department of Forestry Southwest Oregon District, the industrial fire precaution level will drop from level 2 to level 1 and did at 12:01 a.m. this morning. The public fire danger level will stay at moderate. The change affects 1.8 million acres of state, private, county, city, and Bureau of Land Management forest lands in both counties. The main difference applies to industrial operations, which can now work throughout the day instead of shutting down during certain hours. Public fire restrictions are not changing. Moderate fire danger restrictions remain in effect, including limits on using power-driven equipment, grinding, cutting metal, and other spark-emitting equipment between 1 p.m. and 8 p.m. daily. Open fires are banned except at designated campgrounds. Portable cooking stoves or fire pits using liquefied or bottomed fuels are still allowed in areas clear of flammable vegetation. And from Kobe, the Valley's biggest fair offering local, authentic, and handcrafted goods drew hundreds to Central Point. The 14th annual Made in Southern Oregon hosted over 150 unique vendors. Visitors were able to find everything from wind chimes and pottery to art and pickled vegetables. Organizers say this year was the biggest so far, estimating that thousands attended the event. If you missed this past Saturday's event, the next Made in Southern Oregon event will be Saturday, May 8th. Of next year. And those are a few things you need to know this morning on the Double R.
1: As soon as I get in the-

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You can call the Lifer line right now, 541-916-5947. 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

Gary Allen, nothing on but the radio here on the Double R with your brand of country at 94.7 as we blast off into a new week and we're staring down the barrel of October. Is that really where we are? Only a couple of days left in the month. And then come Thursday, it will be October. Supposed to be around 79 this afternoon, 82 tomorrow, 85 Wednesday, 87 for Thursday and Friday. And we could see low 90s for the first weekend of October. That's what it says. And even upper 80s all next week for the first week of October. And we'll see what happens from there. But unseasonably warm conditions as we inch our way closer to October. How many of you have your Halloween decorations up already? And we got ours down, not this weekend that we just finished, but the weekend before. It was fine. We don't have a ton, but there was, decorations throughout the house. And then I show up on Saturday night coming home from Monster Truck Mayhem at Southern Oregon Speedway, which more on that later, but

0: girl into the house. Well, even before I walk through the front door, I can see something is lit up in the house. And I know that the Christmas tree was taken out of the attic when we put, or when we got the Halloween decorations down. I walk through the front door, and there is a giant ghost in the house. My wife had taken the Christmas tree, set it up, covered it with a white sheet, put some eyeballs on there, turned the lights on the tree, like the white lights, and it was lit up like a ghost. So there's like a 7-foot ghost in the living room. Or a 7-foot Christmas tree dressed like a ghost. It actually looks really cool. Kind of startled me because it was, I don't know, 11 something at night when I walked through the front door. But I did kind of do one of those where I was like, what? What? Oh. Ah. I see what we've got going on here. Interesting concept. It does look cool. And she was saying, now I don't have to set my tree up later. And I said, I'd be really impressed if you actually had the ornaments on the tree underneath the sheet that makes the ghost. And then that way you could just pull the sheet off when you're ready for Christmas time and you'd be good to go. But she said she didn't get that far. Either way, we have a ghost or we have a Christmas tree dressed like a ghost currently.
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We'll try and get to those as soon as we can as we team up with Seven Feathers Casino Resort. Well, this is a situation that you don't expect to see. And I can't even imagine what the people in this vehicle were thinking when it happened. But over in Etosha National Park in Namibia, there's a group of SUVs that are cruising along in the safari. And all of a sudden, this rhinoceros decides that he is not a fan of the SUVs. Or at least not this SUV. And in the video from ABC 7 News, you can see the rhinoceros attacks the SUV. And it is absolutely destroying the driver's side of this SUV. It rips into the left front quarter panel and tears it apart. Then it rears its head back and goes after the hood, rips the hood up. Then it moves on to the driver door, and the whole driver's side of the car is absolutely mangled. It is ripping this thing open like it's a can opener. And the people are still inside the vehicle. I don't know why they didn't pull off sooner. They actually just sat there while this rhinoceros was destroying the driver's side of the vehicle. And then they finally start to pull off after about, I don't know, 25 seconds of sitting there. And when they start to pull off, the rhinoceros runs around the back of the car. Then it kind of squares up like it's going to attack the passenger side. And that's where the car kind of steps on the gas and pulls away. But this rhinoceros looks angry. And it absolutely destroys the whole driver's side of this car. Say, luckily the occupants escaped without being harmed. It could have been a lot worse, but there is serious damage to the vehicle. Makes me wonder when they go see the insurance adjuster. You know how that happens when you have an accident or something like this. I shouldn't really say something like this because I don't know that this ever happens. Occasionally, it must. But when the adjuster looks over your car, you're going, we going to total this thing or not? No word on whether or not the vehicle was totaled

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0: 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They can come out, give it a full inspection. If it needs repaired or replaced or just needs a tune-up, they'll get you all taken care of. Extended forecast over the next few days. Looks like today we should see sunshine with a high around 78. So fairly comfortable today, an overnight low around 45. Then 81 tomorrow, 84 on Wednesday, 86 on Thursday and Friday. And then we're going to see low 90s over the weekend with mostly sunny skies. And even start the week next week in the upper 80s, maybe even low 90s. Sunset has finally creeped into the 6 o'clock hour at 6:59 tonight. Sunrise 7:08 tomorrow morning. And a hot spot in the United States, Comanche, Texas, topped out at 105. The low was in White Sulphur Springs, Montana, where they got down to 17. That time of year where those overnight lows get low. And current temps around the Rogue Valley, 44 in Ashland, Medford, and Grants Pass. So across the board in the Rogue Valley, your extended forecast brought to you by Caveman Heating and Air.
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Donna Strat and Jordan Davis, Ain't a Bad Life for the Bi-Mart Studio on the Double R's. We rolled through a Monday morning. Ashley off today. She will be back tomorrow. Just an extra day off for an extended weekend. Dierks Bentley has Sideways on the Double R.

0: There's Dierks Bentley at Sideways on the Double R with your brand of country at 94.7. Mentioned that Ashley's off today. We'll get to meal prep Monday on a Tuesday. And I'm sure she'll have something ready to go for you tomorrow. We did stop into Cartwright's yesterday to do some shopping. Love that they're open on Sundays in Grants Pass. They have been for a while now. It's great. I think the previous Sunday we went and got lunch, took advantage of the hot grill, and then yesterday had to do a little grocery shopping. So that was good. And, yeah, always a great option to stop at a Cartwright's Market. And Sunday seems to be the day that we have. We actually barbecued some burgers last night. And I was telling my wife, I'm like, you should smash them, attempt to do kind of a smash-style burger. She doesn't like the big, thick burger anyway. So that's what we did. I think if I had a Blackstone, it would probably work better. For those of you with a Blackstone, is that way to do the way to do a smash burger? Because I was having trouble with some of it, like, falling through the grill. And I think I overcooked them just a little bit. But for the first time, I think ever, I heard my wife say, I think this is the best burger you've ever barbecued. Now, not everybody was a fan. I'm like, well, she likes hers well done, and she doesn't like them thick. And they were definitely well done and definitely not thick. So maybe that's why she thought they were the best burgers ever, but I'm pretty sure that's what I heard her say. So we'll celebrate the victory. But I was trying to make the case for a Blackstone. Is it worth it? Even my oldest daughter was like, oh, if we got a Blackstone, I would cook things on it all the time. It's kind of like the air fryer. I was making the case forever. Finally got one as a gift. And I use that thing all the time. Kids use it every once in a while, but I use that thing multiple times a week. Almost every day I'm using the air fryer for something. You know, instead of the microwave, I'm like, I'm putting it in the air fryer. Usually for the reheat, but works out pretty well. But is the Blackstone worth it? Been kicking it around for a while, but we'll see. Also try to make the case for one of those pizza ovens where you can do the pizzas at home. My daughter was telling me last night, you didn't get the Blackstone with the thing that goes on it, the pizza oven that goes with it. I'm like, ooh, now we're talking. Does it work as well, though, as the standalone pizza oven? I don't know. But let me know. Text in 541-916-5947 if you think they're worth it. I mean, I have seen a couple of people trying to sell their Blackstones on Marketplace. Not sure why that is. Maybe they just don't use them enough. Not sure, but I think it would be much like the air fryer, one of those gadgets or items that maybe you don't think you're going to use as much, but then you end up using it a lot. Like I said, that's the way it's been with the air fryer, at least for me. I use it all the time. But I do think that maybe the Blackstone would be the way to go when you're trying to make a smash burger, because then you're not losing stuff through the grill. So I don't know. Let me know. Is it worth it or not? Should we invest in one?
1: Rise and shine with

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Put a post up at facebook.com/morningswithjasonandashley a little bit ago, because I was talking about the fact that my wife has utilized the Christmas tree. And if you missed it, she put it up in the house and put a white sheet over the Christmas tree, put some eyeballs on there, turned the lights on underneath, the white lights, and turned it into a ghost. And that's what I walked in to see on Saturday night after 11 o'clock on the way home, when I got home from the monster truck show at the Speedway. And the Halloween decorations were already up, but this was an add-on. And I have seen, and I know Ashley talked about this, was it early last week or the week before, that she had her Halloween decorations up already? They've been up for a little bit. And September not quite over, but we are just about 1 month away. Not quite, almost, just a few days away from 1 month out from Halloween. And it seems like people are getting on board, getting things moving along, and they are ready for fall and Halloween. Is that you or no? I'm curious how many people have put up their Halloween decorations already. Obviously, they're up at our house. Our neighbors have put up their Halloween decorations. Matter of fact, someone reached out the other day. Someone who lives in the neighborhood was like, is everything okay at your neighbor's house? It looks like there's lights flashing and maybe some alarms going off. And so I texted the neighbors and they said, no, we're just working on our Halloween decorations. So they've done a great job. They're on the ball. And let's see here. Let's run through some comments. Donnie says, not yet. Holly has her hand raised. In other words, yes. Steve commenting, Ashley, well, some of them, yes. Melissa started putting things out in August.

0: Hey, if that's what you're into, more power to you. Wendy has hers up. Becky, not yet. Marissa, yep, but still have more coming. And she has a giant spider in the front yard. This thing looks like it's about 6 feet long. Yikes. Michelle says that she has hers up. And you can comment at facebook.com/morningswithjasonandashley or text in on the Lifeline at 541-916-5947. And while I'm at it here, I'm looking in the inbox, and we have a first-time texter. It looks like Samantha. She is commenting on my question that I posed earlier about whether or not the Blackstone is worth it. And she says, hello, Jason. Yes, the Blackstone is worth it. Bacon, eggs, hash browns, smash burgers. The list goes on. See? So I'm talking about. I think it would be used at our house. Utana says that smash burgers are amazing on the Blackstone, and you can do breakfast up for everyone in your family all at once. Jennifer said that she purchased a Blackstone a week or so ago and loves it. Donna said that they use their Blackstone all the time and just ordered a new oven for the house, which includes a pizza oven. I got to know more about this. Now, at one point, I did see an actual pizza oven. And by actual, I mean not like the tabletop style that most people use these days, but an actual pizza oven from a place that was shutting down. I was like, now that would be awesome. I don't know that it's necessary, but it would be cool to have. Jamie said on the Blackstone, I say, yes, we use ours camping and at home. Misty said fajitas, pizzas, quesadillas. Blackstone has a pizza stone that works great. Okay, this is worth looking into, I think. Amber said that if you get a cast iron griddle for your barbecue, that's what they did. It worked out pretty well for smash burgers. Okay, so that's kind of a shortcut. You can text in 541-916-5947. Donnie also saying Blackstone is the way to go. Cheyenne says Blackstone is the best, especially for any family. They use theirs when camping. Just make sure it stays covered and you take good care of it. I think that's the key with a lot of things. So I'm thinking, you know, this might be a good idea. Cheyenne also clarifying she meant to put large family. Okay, I got you there. I think any size family, though, but definitely a large family would be good to go. And I think this is something I could get on board with. I mean, if I had it my way and I had all the dollars, therein lies the problem. But if I had all the dollars, I think the way to go would be like the outside kitchen that's covered, where you had like a black, like a grills, Blackstone style, with a pizza oven, and just have the full-on area. But funds are an issue there. So anyway, a couple of things. Sounds like Blackstone is definitely worth it. And if you have your Halloween decorations up, you can comment facebook.com/morningswithjasonandashley. Maybe even drop a photo if you've got some good decorations, some good ideas there that you'd like to share.
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2: Get your daily dose of smiles, laughs, and probably some nonsense. Jason and Ashley in the morning on the Double R.

and My Maria on the Double R from the Bi-Mart Studio. We're talking about the Blackstone. Is it worth it or not? It sounds like everyone is like, yeah, do it. So many messages coming in. At 541-916-5947, Houndstooth Laurier says highly recommend. And Simple Upkeep, too. They have two. 17-inch for camping in the RV and a 22-inch built into the outdoor kitchen, and they are amazing. All right. So I guess the next question is, do you buy new or do you look for a marketplace deal? That is the question. I would be lying if I said I wasn't currently scrolling on Marketplace looking to see if there's any great deals out there. Boy, there are a lot of different options. Huh. I wonder if these people just don't use them enough or what the story is. Sorry, I'm scrolling and talking at the same time. It does look like there's some decent deals, though. And Blackstones of all shapes and sizes. And I know there's other brands that make the griddle. Nothing against them. It just seems like Blackstone is the most popular one out there. I do kind of like the idea of the combo with the pizza oven. But again, got to do it on a budget. CFO's got a hold of the purse strings.

0: we'll see how it goes here. I mean, Christmas is coming up, but we don't really exchange gifts. But that's what I was trying to lobby for the pizza oven earlier. I'm like, maybe it should be a gift for both of us. We just go in on it, and that's what it is. So, I mean, we were making pizza. I should say we. I was not helping in any way. But during the fair, our friends had their pizza oven, and they live in the Rogue River area. And they got the pizza dough from Bocce's there in Rogue River and then brought the dough to the fairgrounds. Of course, we all have animals. So they had the pizza dough already and then rolled it out and used it. My daughter was helping make pizzas because that's what she does at Wild River, make pizzas. But they were very, very good. And that's when I was convinced, like, this needs to be a thing. Definitely a great idea. So, I don't know. We'll see what happens.
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Nationally off today, we'll roll out our Not-So-Secret Life Pets collage tomorrow and give someone an opportunity to win a gift card to Grange Co-op with Jason and Ashley's Not-So-Secret Life of Pets. 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Always a lot of fun to see the pets up there on the Facebook page at facebook.com/mornings with Jason and Ashley. Giving you an opportunity to win a gift card to Grange Co-op. Let's see. I need to circle back just a little bit. Actually, yeah, it's funny. From Brock texted, and he was participating in the eating of the pizzas when we were at the fair. I was talking about earlier that my daughter was doing most of the work, and he's like, she was doing all of the work making the pizzas at the fair. She probably should have been getting paid. I was like, yeah, exactly. But a lot more text messages coming in about the Blackstone. Melissa texting in, hey, Jason, we also love our Blackstone. Found a great deal on one on Marketplace. Just made sure it worked before we loaded it up.

0: Got a big one for like $300. Killer deal. Watch for rust. And then also invest in the orange silicone cover so that it helps prevent the rust going forward. But yes, definitely hands down great investment. Easy to cook with. Cynthia suggested that silicone pad as well. Sherry texting in, Blackstone, great for making bacon, fajitas, anything you need to cook at a high heat. And it keeps your kitchen clean, and it's much faster. That might be the ticket right there. If I tell Mrs. Allen that it's going to speed things up and save time, which there's never enough of, then maybe that is the trick. Let's see, what else do we have here? Denise saying that some of the box stores have them on clearance this time of year. Okay, maybe that's worth looking into. You can text in anytime, 541-916-5947. Sorry, I caught myself scrolling through all of these messages, seeing if there was any other suggestions, but a lot of great ones for sure. The help is greatly appreciated. And Jim texting in from Rogue River saying, yeah, we love our flat top grill. Bought this last spring. Not a Blackstone, but it's the next grill, and they love it. So, yeah, seems like this needs to happen. I did walk out in the lobby earlier, and the boss's wife was like, definitely need one. Imagine how many pancakes you could crank out with one of those grills. So, sounds like it needs to happen. Now, I need to check one more thing here. Dun, bum, bum. I did just get a message on my phone. I want to see what it is. Oh! Videos. Wow. Kirk just sent me a photo of what looks to be an outdoor kitchen that he's building. All right, there's a video. Let's see here. Oh, wow. Kirk, what do I need to do to get an invite to your house? And I think I need one of these setups like you have. Might need to go inspect this. Boy, it's got the outdoor kitchen sink. This is impressive. Now you're just making me jealous, Kirk. Which Kirk's wife, Shelly in the deli at Cartrice, her daughter Julie, I just saw yesterday there. Love them. Great family. So anyway, here we are, and it sounds like this just needs to happen, and I need to just move on and make it happen.
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There's Pat Green, a wave on wave on the Double R with your brand of country at 94.7. There's a lot of things going on over the weekend, something I'll touch on a little bit later on in more detail. But in Central Point, made in Southern Oregon, was a very successful event over the weekend. There were some concerts going on, and Monster Truck Mayhem at Southern Oregon Speedway was a huge success. Wow. Even had to stall the show a little bit on Saturday night. The plan was to get started at 7 o'clock, but the traffic line went from the speedway that's up on the hill out in White City, if you've never been, snaked all the way down past the drag strip and all the way down to the drift track and all the way out onto Kershaw Road. And at one point, I believe, it was all the way back to 140. It was wild. Had Mark from Skylakes Media with his drone up in the air getting a shot from up overhead. There was so much going on. Big thing going on at the drag strip. They had Moto 541 racing, and then some of the kids came over and participated in our event on Saturday night and got to show off some of their skills, which was very cool. But it was packed, Southern Oregon Speedway. Finally, a monster truck show outdoors. Some high-flying action. A lot of fun. Had a couple of trucks from the Monster Jam Tour, a couple from the Hot Weasels Tour, and then Rick Swanson and his trucks that were out there with Eric and Misha, and it was a lot of fun, and so many people, and we tried to do the best job we could getting traffic moving. Had to stall the show a little bit, so gave the fans a little extra entertainment, some warm-up runs from the tough trucks and side-by-sides and the dirt bikes that participated from Moto 541. But what a great show on Saturday night. Probably gonna have to do it again, I think. A lot of people really enjoyed the outdoor high-flying monster truck action with Monster Truck Mayhem that we put on out there at Southern Oregon Speedway. Definitely a lot of work, a lot of hours, and a tremendous job by all involved and everyone that helped out. But it was a huge success. Kids were free, and I want to say there was somewhere between 750 and 1,000 kids, if I was to guess. Easily 750. But the crowd was massive. All the kids got in free thanks to Southern Oregon Les Schwab. But it was a great event, and hopefully we'll be able to do it again soon. So thank you to all of you who came out and everyone who supported the event at Southern Oregon Speedway that was basically

0: Wrapping up the 2026 season as we look forward to next year. And, of course, the dirt track racing season will get underway in May, which will be here before we know it. But what a great year. And thanks to all of you who came out and supported us. And I think that's probably why my voice is a little hoarse today, even though I had Chase from the dirt bike track helping out. It was a lot of fun, a good time, a lot of smiles had by all.
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Here's Justin Moore and somebody else will on the Double R from the Bi-Mart Studio. We'll get to a few things you need to know coming up after little Ronnie Millsap. There's no getting over me on the Double R.

0: Ronnie Millsap on the Double R with your brand of country at 94.7. As we get to a few things you need to know, first from Kobe, the University of Oregon ranks number 116 on the U.S. News & World Report rankings, with Oregon State University coming in at number 156, tied at that spot with the University of Portland. But U.S. News & World Report rank more than just schools on the national list, also including regional colleges in the West category. Oregon Tech ranks number 2 among the top public schools in the regional colleges West category. It also earned number 2 spot among the best colleges for veterans. Southern Oregon University comes in at number 68 on that same regional list. SOU also ranked number 34 overall in the top public schools in the category. From KDRV, as fire danger decreases across the region, crews of the U.S. Wildland Fire Service are already working to heal burn scars left behind. James Dickinson, Northwest Fuels Program Manager for the U.S. Wildland Fire Service, said planning begins quickly after flames are out. He said this work is critical. Crews look to identify what could pose risk to safety, what the landscape needs first, and how best to rehabilitate the area. Dickinson continued to explain that things like soil health and other ecological factors are addressed so that the restoration efforts can kickstart the landscape. And speaking of fire restrictions, they are easing slightly across Jackson and Josephine counties as cooler weather moves into the region. According to the Oregon Department of Forestry Southwest Oregon District, the industrial fire precaution level dropped from level 2 to level 1 at 12:01 a.m. this morning. The public fire danger level will stay at moderate. The change affects 1.8 million acres across the state, private, county, city, and Bureau of Land Management forest lands in both counties. The main difference applies to industrial operations, which can now work throughout the day instead of shutting down during certain hours. Public fire restrictions are not changing. Moderate fire danger restrictions remain in effect, including limits on using power-driven equipment, grinding, cutting metal, and other spark-emitting equipment between 1 p.m. and 8 p.m. daily. Open fires are banned except at designated campgrounds. Portable cooking stoves or fire pits using liquefied or bottled fuels are still allowed in areas clear of flammable vegetation. And finally, this morning from Kobe, the Valley's biggest fair offering local, authentic, and handcrafted goods drew a lot of people to Central Point. The 14th annual Made in Southern Oregon event hosted over 150 unique vendors. Visitors were able to find everything from wind chimes and pottery to art and pickled vegetables. Organizers say this year was the biggest so far, estimating that thousands attended the event. If you missed the event this past Saturday, the next Made in Southern Oregon event will be on Saturday, May 8th of 2027. And those are a few things you need to know this morning on the Double R.
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the Double R with your brand of country at 94.7. Well, this is interesting. We just talked about this last week. If you missed it, there was a Texas delivery driver named Donald Johnson. Older gentleman who was taking luggage to people. It's his gig. That's his job. That's what he does. And the video showed him struggling to get the luggage up the stairs. Then a GoFundMe happens talking about how he has to work at this age when most people are retired. Well, now more information has come out. This is kind of taking an unfortunate turn. A Texas daughter used the persona of a caring neighbor to help her elderly father, who went viral as a delivery driver, to help pay his wife's cancer bills, collect more than $700,000 before the fundraiser was pulled over factual misrepresentations. GoFundMe has yanked the page that was set up to help raise money for Donald Johnson and his wife, Josephine, after a tip it received just a couple of days ago. Now, the tip raised questions about who was running the campaign. GoFundMe's trust and safety team discovered that the organizer, who had identified herself only as a neighbor named Erin Howell, was actually the couple's daughter, Amy Johnson. They say that their trust and safety team identified factual misrepresentations which directly violate the terms of service for GoFundMe. Johnson's daughter told the fundraising platform that she used the persona because she believed her parents' story would connect better with potential donors if it came from someone outside the family. Amy said she received the doorbell camera footage from a neighbor who wanted to remain anonymous.

0: She insisted that the video was real and insisted every other detail, including her father's job, her mother's cancer, and their money troubles, are in fact true. She used her existing GoFundMe to help raise the funds, but changed the username. However, GoFundMe said misrepresenting an organizer's identity or relationship to the beneficiary violates the terms of service. As a result, the fundraiser was removed and all donors have been refunded. Ensuring GoFundMe is a safe and trusted place to give and receive help is a top priority. That's from GoFundMe. Say, taking action like this allows GoFundMe to protect donors' generosity and their continued ability to support people who are fundraising to help others. Fundraiser launched on September 2nd, had collected the donations before GoFundMe deactivated the page and refunded all donors. Of course, home security footage appeared to show Johnson hauling lost luggage up to a customer's door in the Dallas-Fort Worth area, where the resident seemed caught off guard by the elderly delivery man. Johnson began working as an independent contractor delivering lost luggage to owners' homes a couple of years ago, and his wife had been diagnosed with cancer, so he was doing it to make some extra money. The 81-year-old said he routinely pulled 14-hour days and drove hundreds of miles a day to support his wife, racking up more than 200,000 miles on a car that's now riddled with mechanical problems. After the GoFundMe page was removed, Amy launched a new fundraiser for her parents on GiveSendGo on Saturday, where she addressed the controversy, saying, "My mom has pancreatic cancer, bills are high, my dad is 81, still works a delivery luggage guy, so they can stay afloat." So talk about some twists and turns. She also said, "A lot of you already gave on GoFundMe. We're so grateful. That page originally set up on my account because it was already established, and we thought that would be the simplest way. When the name on the page was updated, GoFundMe treated it as a discrepancy, even though they offered documentation." I don't know. There's a lot going on here. The GiveSendGo new fundraiser has already raised more than $45,000 of its $100,000 goal. The old one, the GoFundMe, as I mentioned, was over $700,000. So this is quite the interesting situation. Just odd.
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1: 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Sunshine today should see a high around 78. Overnight low of 45, and then we'll warm up a little bit tomorrow. Should see about 81, 84 on Wednesday, 86 for Thursday and Friday. Then low 90s this weekend, right around 90 or 91. Sunset 6:59 tonight, sunrise 7:08 tomorrow morning. Comanche, Texas was the hot spot in the United States. They topped out at 105, the low in White Sulphur Springs, Montana. They got down to 17, and current temps around the Rogue Valley, it's 50 at Ashland, 51 in Medford, 49 in Grants Pass. 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

KRRM with your brand of country at 94.7. We appreciate you listening this morning as we kind of get back in the flow and blast into another week as we inch our way towards October. How about some Kenny Chesney and Young on the RRR?

0: Caleb Larham with your brand of country at 94.7. We'll get you some sports news in a few minutes here on the Double R from Grants Pass Toyota and Grants Pass Automotive. But first, wanted to mention there is a costume drive going on. You can help a child celebrate the holiday season by donating a new or gently used costume and accessories. All sizes are encouraged, and even for the older children as well. And collection is going on now through October 16th. You can drop off donated costumes for the costume drive at Magic Man, the Boys and Girls Club in Grants Pass, or right here at the Double R. And again, they're collecting through October 16th. They will distribute right around October 18th at the Fruitdale Grange. Collaborative effort between Magic Man, the Boys and Girls Clubs of the Rogue Valley, and the Double R to bring in costumes for those that may not have them. So if you'd like to drop them off, again, you can do that at Magic Man, the Boys and Girls Club, or right here at the Double R on Rogue River Highway. And Halloween's going to be here before we know it. I know we're not even into October yet, but I know we talked about this earlier. A lot of people have Halloween decorations up already, or they're in the process of getting their decorations up. And it feels like time just moves so quickly these days that all of a sudden the next thing's here. Just boom, boom, boom. We just had Labor Day, and now we're staring at Halloween that's right around the corner. Before you know it, it'll be Thanksgiving, and then Christmas, then Happy New Year. Okay, maybe I shouldn't have gone that far. But either way, if you want to donate some costumes, you can swing it by the Magic Band, the Boys and Girls Club, or right here at the Double R.
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We'll get to it after Joe Nichols and Yeah on the Double R.

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0: Start with a recap of Friday Night Football. The Grants Pass Cavemen beat North Medford on Friday night, 33-13, to improve to 4-1. And we'll host Sheldon this Friday at Grants Pass. Another local high school scores from the weekend. South Medford beat North Salem 41-6. Crater River Eagle Point 21-14. Cascade Christian beat Ashland 56-21. Henley shut out North Valley 42-0. Phoenix over Hidden Valley 24-8. Rogue River beat Gold Beach 41-24. And Illinois Valley beat Lakeview 18-10. After beating USC on Saturday 41-27, the Oregon Ducks jumped up five spots to number 15 in the latest Associated Press poll that was released yesterday. The top three spots in the poll remain the same, with number one Texas, followed by Georgia and Notre Dame. Miami moved up two spots to number four, and Ohio State is now number five. The rest of the top 10 has Indiana at number six, followed by Alabama, Florida, Ole Miss, and BYU. Oregon quarterback Dante Moore sustained a concussion after being hit while sliding during the Ducks' win. Coach Dan Lanning announced yesterday, fortunately, his MRI and CT scans came back clean, and he did not suffer any additional injuries. Marcus Mariota and the Washington Commanders snapped Seattle's 12-game winning streak and beat the Seahawks 33-31 yesterday. Mariota threw for three touchdowns in the win. Sam Darnold returned from injury to throw for 379 yards and four touchdowns in the loss. Seattle is now 2-1 and will return home to host the Chargers this Sunday. Speaking of the Chargers, Josh Allen, the Bills outlasted Justin Herbert and the Chargers 24-16 despite committing five turnovers in Buffalo. Herbert completed 20 passes for 226 yards and a touchdown loss. The Chargers are now 0-3. Bo Nix and the Broncos overcame a 16-point halftime deficit and held out to beat the Los Angeles Rams 30-26 last night on Sunday Night Football in Denver. Nix accounted for all three of Denver's offensive touchdowns, throwing for two and going airborne on a quarterback sneak for the go-ahead score late in the fourth quarter. The Broncos are now 2-1 and will travel to play the 49ers this Sunday. Speaking of the 49ers, Brock Purdy threw four touchdown passes to lead the injury-depleted 49ers to a 36-30 win against the Cardinals in Santa Clara. Purdy threw for 297 yards in the win, and George Kittle was on the receiving end of two of Purdy's touchdown passes. The 49ers are now 3-0. Week three of the NFL comes to a close tonight on Monday Night Football when the Bears host the Eagles. The game kicks off at 5:15. And in baseball, the Mariners pitchers struck out 12 in a 7-3 win over the Los Angeles Angels to finish their season yesterday in Seattle. The Mariners finished their season 76-86. Dan Wilson, who led the Seattle Mariners to the American League Championship Series last year, was fired after the game. Wilson was informed by the club that he would not return, and the club formally announced the decision in a social media post. Alex Call's RBI double and Andy Page's three-run homer in the top of the 10th led the Los Angeles Dodgers to win number 100 in a 5-1 victory over the Giants in San Francisco. The Giants' season comes to an end with a record of 65-97. And the Americans rallied to win their 11th straight President's Cup yesterday. The Americans delivered the most lopsided singles session in President's Cup history as they won 9 of the 12 matches and have the other for a 17-13 victory. Your sports news brought to you by Grants Pass Toyota and Grants Pass Automotive. 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

0: KWRM with your brand of country at 94.7. Ashley off today. She will be back tomorrow. We'll get caught up on a couple of things. We'll do meal prep Monday on a Tuesday. Also get the closure out for Jason and Ashley's not-so-secret life of pets. And a whole lot more right here on the Double R as we get a little bit closer to October. A couple of days left for the month of September. We've also got steals and deals coming up later this week. An opportunity for you to save big on some of those items you know and love. So be watching for that coming up on the first here on the Double R with steals and deals. All right, Cassie coming in next. We'll see you back here tomorrow morning. Have a great Monday, and we'll see you then.
1: 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Have a great one. Wake up with Jason and Ashley.
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Dominion, making good time here on 94.7. It's KRRM. And hey, good morning, Cassie Callis with you in the Bi-Mart studio. And I'm going to be holding down this fort till about 2 o'clock, playing your brand of country. Thanks for letting me ride shotgun today. I'm going to do my best to play your favorites. So how about we

0: throw in a little Blake Shelton, Diamond Rio, Mark Chestnut, and, ooh, Pam Tillis. Love her. Just leave it right here, friends. This is your brand of country.
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It's Blake Shelton with Drink On It here on 94.7 KRRM. Well, did you have a great weekend? I sure hope you did. Mine was an accomplishing one. The weather was absolutely gorgeous all weekend. Hopefully you got some quality time outside. I know I did, and my body is paying for it. To be honest, we have been on the go like for a long time, playing a ton. And you could kind of tell by the property we had done quite a few like dump and runs. You know what I'm talking about? Where you kind of like throw out the stuff that you used last weekend, you're throwing in the new stuff, and then you're taking off all weekend long, and then things kind of accumulate and just not put away properly. So had some time to do a lot of yard work on Saturday. Shout out to my dad who randomly showed up at my door and said, "Hey, I know you're doing yard work. Can I help you?" He's so awesome. But man, we got a lot accomplished. I kind of looked like I got in a little bit of a fight with an alley cat because I was fighting blackberries, but it looks so good now. And then yesterday, we did something for the first time in like our 6 years of having our gigantic, the biggest that they make above ground pool. We actually like put a cover on it and closed it all up for winter. I'm so proud. I know this spring is going to be so much easier to get the pool ready for everybody to enjoy in next summer. So, you know, it was very accomplishing. I think I did about 8 loads of laundry, clean the house, clean the kitchen, clean the bathroom, all the things. So, like I said, my body is paying for it. My arms, like my forearms, are super sore down into my wrists and my hands. But I think that was because I was using like hand pruning.

0: shears for the longest time to trim back all the rose bushes and get the berry bushes out of places where they didn't belong. Until finally I looked at my husband and I said, yo, I need your cool tool. Got a couple of cool tools, like an automatic hedger, and then also like this mini handheld steel chainsaw thing. When I started using the cool tool, it got a lot easier, but I definitely put in the work. So hopefully you had a great weekend getting to enjoy the lovely weather. And here we are back to the grind, but we'll get it done with your brand of country.
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Wetmore winds up missing you here on 94.7. It's the Double R. Well, did you catch any of the VMAs last night? Yeah, the MTV Video Music Awards. I'll be real honest. Yeah, I was watching Sunday Night Football. But there was some pretty impressive wins.

Montgomery Gentry and Roll with me here on 94.7. It's KRRM. Well, last night, Snoop Dogg, America's grandpa, right? Old Uncle Snoop hosted the MTV Video Music Awards. Now, I will be honest, I did not watch it. I did catch a couple of highlight reels, and I think I will go back and try to watch at least some of the parts. The big winner of the night, definitely Taylor Swift. She got Video of the Year for The Fate of Ophelia, but I did watch her acceptance speech, and I will say she really is an incredible, talented, and very moving artist. Like, I just feel that she is genuinely humble and gracious. She got up there with her Moon Man Award and dedicated it and said that it wouldn't have even been possible without Dolly Parton because of the way that Dolly's writing painted the most incredible music videos in your head and how generous she was in, you know, all of the fame that she received. She was able to take it back out and put it as love and generosity and support and philanthropy to the communities and to her fans. And I'm not going to lie, I got a little verklempt when she was giving her speech. I thought she did a really nice job. And how

tweet that she dedicated it to Dolly Parton. So that was pretty cool. It was a big day for her. She actually even received an inaugural award, Taylor Swift did, for Artist Director Honors, celebrating her work in directing music videos. So pretty cool. She also had a really big day in the fact that she dropped a brand new song called Patient Zero that comes with a huge video featuring Dakota Fanning and, oh, what's his name? I knew I was going to forget it, but it's pretty awesome. If you want to check it out and watch it, it actually became the most streamed song in 2026 by a female artist on Spotify in a single day. So in other MTV Video Music Awards moments, shout out to Ella Langley winning Best Country for Choosin' Texas.

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0: Well, let's go ahead and take a peek at the forecast for the Rogue Valley as we kick off a new work week, thanks to Concierge Security. And I will say, the theme I feel like for this week should just be called perfect when it comes to weather. Had a nice, crisp start to the morning. We're going to see plenty of sunshine today with a high right around 78 degrees, a little breeze in the afternoon. By tonight, mostly clear with lows around 45. Tuesday, sunshine and 80. Wednesday, sunshine and 83. By Thursday, warming up to the warmest day of the week. Get this, a high of 87. That's crazy, right? I know. That'll be the first day of October, and it's almost 90 degrees. Yesterday, both Grants Pass and Medford topped off at 79. So kind of those nice, warm, sunny, clear days and cool, crisp evenings. I do have to say, I love this time of year.
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0: with Ghost in this house here on 94.7. It's the Double R. As we dig into my birthday shout-out folder, and I do hope, honey, I pronounce your name correctly, but I'm going with Kiwi Gunn, celebrating her 8th birthday today. And your shout-out comes from your Nami and Papa saying, happy 8th birthday, granddaughter. And Kiwi, we do hope you have a lovely day. Also celebrating her birthday today, Peaches Lovin' Good. Now, I don't know, Peaches, if that's your actual legit name or just some sweet pet name that your husband gave you, but I love it, Peaches. Turning 49 years old today, and your message does come from your husband saying, happy birthday, beautiful. I love you with all of my heart, and I hope you have a wonderful day. Now, if today is your birthday, you celebrate with some big names out there like Hillary Duff turning 39. Peter Cambor from Grace and Frankie and NCIS Los Angeles is 48. Mandy Barnett, apparently she's a country singer, turning 51. Karen Fairchild, actually, with Little Big Town that we just heard a minute ago, is 57. Actress Naomi Watts is 58. And Mira Sorvino is 59 years old. Plus, Janine Garofalo is 62. Now, if you're looking for some other things to celebrate today, Monday, September 28th, is National Family Day. Also, National Good Neighbor Day. National Sons Day. Just the other day was National Daughters Day, and I got to celebrate that 3 times over with my 3 beautiful daughters. But if you got a son out there, give them a little love. And last but not least, maybe you can celebrate with Strawberry Cream Pie, because it is Strawberry Cream Pie Day. That, too, sounds amazing.
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0: with lots of leave and love to do here on 94.7. It's the Double R. Well, did you make it to the horse races yesterday? It was Ladies Hat Day. And ladies, if you had a cool hat on, you got in for free. I had friends, like a big group of us girls that we were talking about dressing up in pretty dresses and putting hats on and going down and having a little fun betting on the ponies. But to be honest, the chores got the best of me, and I was finally responsible for once in a hot minute. And stayed home and got it done. But there's another race tonight if you want to go check it out. Tonight's race, twice the fun for the price of one. 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So, another opportunity. And then this upcoming Sunday is their big Oktoberfest day where fans will receive a Grants Pass Downs logo pint glass and six tastings for only $15. 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So don't keep putting it off if you want to get on over to the horse races. We don't have too much more time, but you can get your race tonight. 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

The Oak Ridge Boys with their classic Elvira here on 94.7. It's KRRM, and I am not going to lie, we have a ton of sports headlines to get to, so we'll dive right in. First, it's Toby Keith, Wish I Didn't Know Now, here on

0: Shay with Daddy's Money here on 94.7. It's KRRM as we go ahead and take a deep dive into sports. 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
0: All right, guys, we got a ton to get through, so bear with me. We're going to get through this as much as we can. And, you know, I got to say, for myself personally, it was a great weekend to be a football fan, except for my fantasy team. My brother-in-law totally crushed me. But I do love that the Grants Pass Cavemen crushed North Medford Friday night, 33-13 to improve to 4-1. Grants Pass will be hosting Sheldon this Friday night at Grants Pass. In other local high school scores from the weekend, South Medford beat North Salem, 41-6. Crater beat Eagle Point, Cascade Christian beat Ashland, Henley shut out North Valley, Phoenix beat Hidden Valley, Rogue River beat Gold Beach, and Ivy beat Lakeview. And speaking of a beating, after beating USC on Saturday, oh, that was a big game. 41-27, the Oregon Ducks jumped up 5 spots to number 15 in the latest AP poll that was released yesterday. And if you did watch that game, man, many of us are blood boiling and nervous for poor Dante Moore. Shout out to Riola, though, for coming in clutch. I like him a lot. I really do. And good news is that Dante Moore only sustained a concussion after being hit while sliding during the Ducks' win. Dan Lanning spoke yesterday saying, fortunately, his MRI and CT scans came back clean and he did not suffer any additional injuries. And they're going to be watching him and being very extra cautious with him over the next couple of weeks. Good news is, the Ducks have a bye this upcoming Saturday, so he'll have a little extra recovery time. And former Duck, oh man, Marcus Mariota and the Washington Commanders snapped Seattle's 12-game winning streak. They beat the Seahawks 33-31 yesterday. Mariota threw for 3 touchdowns in the win. Sam Darnold returned from injury to throw for 379 yards and 4 touchdowns in the loss. Seattle's now 2-1 and and will return home to host the Chargers this Sunday. And speaking of the Chargers, well, Josh Allen and the Bills outlasted Herbert and the Chargers 24-16, despite committing 5 turnovers in Buffalo. I can't believe the Chargers are not pulling it together. They're now 0-3. And in what was looked to be a dud of a game in the beginning, I will say that, but turned into a serious nail biter in Sunday Night Football. Bo Nix and the Broncos overcame a 0-16 halftime deficit, but held on to beat the Rams 30-26 last night in Sunday Night Football. Nix accounted for all 3 of Denver's offensive touchdowns, throwing for 2 and going airborne on a quarterback sneak for the go-ahead score late in the fourth quarter to clinch the win. The Broncos are now 2-1, and they'll travel to play the 49ers this Sunday, which is going to be a great game. And speaking of the Niners, well, Brock Purdy threw 4 touchdown passes to lead the injury-depleted 49ers, that is no joke, to a 36-30 win over the Arizona Cardinals in Santa Clara. 49ers are now 0-3. Right? Bang, bang, Niner gang. And it looks like week 3 of the NFL will come to a close tonight on Monday Night Football when the Bears, host the Philadelphia Eagles. That game time kicks off at 5:15.
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George Strait, the cowboy rides away here on 94.7. It's KRRM. And listen, I know it may sound a little bit early to be talking about this, but with the speed that September has flown by with, I literally feel like Labor Day was only 2 weeks ago, and Thursday we're going to be starting the month of October. So I want to throw this out now because the United States Postal Service has revealed their holiday shipping deadline guides, right? Not all of us are fortunate enough to live close by to those that we might want to shower with a little holiday gift, right? So if you are having to mail packages or cards sent within the continuous United States, they say that if you want to just go ahead and use the UPS Ground or even just first class mail, you're going to want to throw it in by December 17th, all right? For priority mail, it's December 18th, and then Priority Mail Express, December 19th. However, you just keep paying more and more dollars. If you're sending to places like Alaska, Hawaii, Puerto Rico, so on and so forth, December 16th should be your deadline. But I feel like more importantly than all of this, parents, grandparents, you might want to write this down or look this up. They say that letters to Santa Claus should be sent to Santa's official workshop address, all right? And that address is 123 Elf Road, North Pole, 88888. So 5/8 right there, okay? 123 Elf Road, North Pole, with them 5/8 for the zip code.

0: 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Before we know it, we are going to be in the holiday season, which is blowing my mind. Then again, I'm sorry, where did September go?
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And while I'm thinking about me here on 94.7, it's the Double R. And hey, mark your calendars, guys, because this weekend, Art Along the Rogue is returning to downtown Grants Pass. What a cool event. We're talking chalk artists, craft vendors, food trucks, dance performances, youth activities. This year's theme is Reflections. All right, so the Owl Plaza will be rocking. It's always on H Street between 6th and basically 4th Streets. They're going to have tons of live music happening, and it's just a great time. It really is. You can walk around and shop our local businesses. You can enjoy all of our local restaurants and all that they have to offer. And of course, all the creativity in the beautiful chalk drawings that happen in downtown. So that's this weekend. And honestly, the weather is looking pretty prime for Art Along the Rogue. 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Someone who works hard in school, as well as on the court or on the field? 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

0: Carpenter with The Bug here on 94.7. It's the Double R. Well, did you head to the box office this weekend? If you did, you were not alone. Taking number one spot was Avengers Endgame Encore, scoring $25 million this weekend. Basically, it's a re-release of the 2019 film with some bonus footage. So, bonus footage, right? Yeah. Number two, Resident Evil. Number three, Heart of the Beast. Number four, Primetime. Number five, Forgotten Island. And number six, Practical Magic 2.
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1: Well, let's go ahead and take a look at the forecast here for the Rogue Valley. Tonight, mostly clear skies. We'll dip down to about 45 degrees. I know I love like a cool bedroom when I sleep, and we've been sleeping with our window open for the past couple of nights. Oh, so fresh. I love it. Tomorrow, sunshine with a high of 80, a little breeze in the afternoon. Wednesday, sunny and 83, again, a little breeze in the afternoon. Knocking down all those pine needles. They're just going to be adding up for my weekend this weekend. Come Thursday, the warmest day of the week, sunshine with a high of 87 degrees.
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Rick Trevino, learning as you go here on 94.7. It's the Double R. Now, I know Jason was asking this morning if you have decorated yet for Halloween. In our household, we do not decorate for Halloween. We'll carve pumpkins, you know, and put them out there, and maybe I'll put a candle in it or a little like a electric battery tea light. That's usually what I do. But we don't go all out with the skeletons and all the things. And again, we do not live in a trick-or-treating neighborhood. We are out in the country. And I also am kind of a stickler in that I do not let my daughter pick out her Halloween costume until October. She started asking me literally a month ago if we could go to the store and buy a Halloween costume. But I'm like, I just can't do it. I gotta wait till October. I gotta feel all of the feelings of all the months and all the holidays during that time. I can't pre-do it. But if you're now starting to think about costumes, we're doing a little costume drive. We're helping out with one here at our studios. So if you have an old costume that you're not gonna wear anymore, from infant to adult sizes, right? Because even the big kids like to go trick-or-treating. You can donate them right here to our studios. And then we're going to be doing a distribution day October 18th from 2 until 4 at the Fruitdale Grange, where you can pick up a costume for free. It's just a great way to pass it on. I mean, let's face it, you kind of wear them once and then you're done, right? I mean, for the most part. So why not circulate them around? Again, you can drop off that gently used costume or accessories, all sizes, right here.

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0: It's Rodney Atkins and watching you here on 94.7. It's KRRM. And hey, if you're ready to go ahead and fully throw yourself into the spooky season this weekend, you can head out to the Grants Pass Drive-In. 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

There's a classic, Mr. Glenn Campbell with Rhinestone Cowboy here on the Double R. Cassie Callis with you in the Bite Mart studio. I hope you're having a great Monday afternoon. And if not,

0: Trisha Yearwood, Wrong Side of Memphis, here on 94.7. It's the Double R. And I don't know about you, but this time of year, I start questioning what we can and cannot start doing when it comes to, like, operating equipment outside. Can we have, like, bonfires, so on and so forth. So I actually just came across this, and I thought I would share it with you. Right now, through Josephine and Jackson counties, the fire danger is still at moderate, all right? And we've had some interesting, strange fires pop up here over the last maybe 2 weeks or so. So I get why it is still that. We still need a little bit more rain to drop it all the way down. But right now, there are some limits on using power-driven equipment, grinding, cutting of metal, or other spark-emitting equipment between 1 p.m. and 8 p.m. daily. Because I was thinking about, as we were doing all the yard work over the weekend, when can I actually, like, mow again? I just got to knock down some of the weeds that have grown up, because as much as I wish I had grass, it's pretty much weedy grass-ish stuff. So it needs a good mow, but I guess you could do it in the morning up until 1 o'clock right now. Also, outdoor debris burning remains completely banned. Open fires are not allowed, which includes campfires, charcoal fires, cooking fires, warming fires, except at designated campgrounds, okay? So there you have it. Those are the rules for you right now, because I know all of us are anxious to get to fall, right? Are you already drinking pumpkin spice in your coffee and all the things, right? We want to throw on a sweater. We want to have a little fire pit go on. Well, just know we're not totally there yet.
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It's the Double R. And with that, friends, my time is done. I am Cassie Callis getting out of the Bi-Mart studio. I hope you have a great rest of your Monday, and I will be back with you tomorrow, 10 a.m., right here on your brand of country. Until then, rain is...

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St. Rhea. It's Blake Shelton on KRRM. My name is Rain Redfield. 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

0: Doing a little fishing in the dark with Nitty Gritty Dirt Band on KRRM. Weather for the remainder of the day, mostly clear skies. Overnight, we will see it dip down to about 45. Tomorrow, coming in about 80 degrees. Wednesday, 83. Thursday, 87. Yeah, that heat is coming back just a little bit. Make some good plans. Take us with you, KRRM.
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Toby Keith, Dream Walkin' on 94.7 KRRM. How did the weekend box office go? We'll get you up to date with that in a few minutes right now. George Strait, Amarillo by Morning.

Alan Jackson on KRRM. Your weekend box office turned out like this. Number 10, Coyote versus Acme. Number 9, Daniel and the Fiery Furnace. Number 8, down from number 4, Odyssey. From number 3 all the way to number 7, Spider-Man Brand New Day. By the way, I heard that is coming out on digital here in about a week or a week and a half. Practical Magic 2 came in at number 6 over the weekend. Forgotten Island, number 5. Primetime, which I heard was excellent from a couple friends of mine. Number 4, Heart of the Beast. I want to see this one very much. Brad Pitt and the dog braving the wilderness in at number 3. Number 2 was Resident Evil. I enjoyed it. It made me jump out of my seat a few times. Number 1, have not seen this version yet, but Avengers Endgame Encore came in at number 1 as a re-release, and it is extended, has a few new scenes to it. Go check them out. That's your weekend box office.

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Birthday shout-outs up in a few minutes. Right now, Kentucky Headhunters, Oh Lonesome Me, on your brand of country, the Double R.

0: rocking with the rhythm, the Judds on KRRM. Time to reach into that birthday folder and send out all the birthday love. Today, we have Kiwi Gunn. Happy 8th birthday, granddaughter. Love your Nana and Papa, submitted by Tammy. Thank you for doing that. And hey, Kiwi, you share a birthday with these celebrities. Hillary Duff, she's turning 39 today. Naomi Watts turning 58. Mira Sorvino turning 59. Janine Garofalo turning 62. Rapper Young Jeezy turning 49 today. Bam Majera turning 47. Karen Fairchild, country singer, Little Big Town, in case you didn't know that, turning 57. Joel Higgins from Silver Spoons turning 83. And Vernie Watson from Fresh Prince of Bel-Air, that's the one I remember, turning 77.
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The Little Smoke on this Monday. Eric Church, KRRM. Overnight weather, lows to 45, mostly clear skies. Tomorrow, sunny at 80. Wednesday coming in at 83, Thursday at 87. It is going to be a gorgeous week. Here's Vince Gill, a little more love.

0: Worst Way, KRRM. My friend Mindy actually just caught Riley in concert, said it was absolutely amazing. If you ever get a chance to see him live, go do that. Well, the Hugo Ladies Schoolhouse Quilter Annual Quilt Show is coming up Friday and Saturday, the 2nd and 3rd, 9 a.m. until 3 p.m. For more information, give a call at 406-580-2947. 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

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We will be reloading and relaunching Steals and Deals just after the beginning of October. I believe we are actually launching it on Monday the 5th. It won't be on the 1st. 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
3: 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Weather for the remainder of the day, mostly clear skies, lows down to 45 overnight. Tomorrow, sunny and a high near 80. 83 coming in on Wednesday. Thursday, 87. Friday, 83. The weekend, Saturday, about 87. Sunday, we are having another summer. It's going to be 90 degrees. At least that's what they're saying right now. Beautiful blue sky most of the week. Get out and enjoy it. Take us with you. 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

0: Burnout, Midland KRRM. We are holding a costume drive. We've teamed up with a couple local merchants, that being Boys and Girls Club and Magic Man, to help some kids get into some costumes that they don't necessarily have to make on their own. 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

Johnny Cash, Ghost Riders in the Sky. It's Monday. Why don't you kiss this? It's Aaron Tippin on KRRM.

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